out of surrenderance tonight. Come on, I won't feed it to you. Our prayer tonight is that's our heart's cry. It sounds great, but

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Hello, hello, hello. God bless you. 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We would love to hear from you. And remember, God got the power to see.

0: too much to say again.
1: Hallelujah.
0: Mother's Day.
1: Thank you, Jesus. Hallelujah.
0: Yes, let us go into the scripture.
1: Jesus, hallelujah.
0: St. John 3:16. Amen. St. John 3.
2: Thank you, Jesus.
0: Verse 16. And most of us don't even have to turn there. By now, we know it. Amen. Amen.
1: Thank you, Jesus. Yes.
0: So, St. John, the third chapter, 16 verse says, "For God so loved the world that he gave his only begotten Son, that whosoever believed in him should not perish, but have everlasting life." Father God, in the name of Jesus, while we are yet standing, Father, I pray that the words of my mouth and the meditation of my heart be acceptable unto you, O my God, my Redeemer, in Christ Jesus' name. Amen. Amen. Amen. You may be seated in the presence of the Almighty God. As we come this morning, I was thinking earlier, Elder Hampton, I said, there are many of us, lack of another word, are bleeding. But yet we're here on the battlefield. We're not going to just skip over. As Sister Melanie said, this is Mental Health Month. And a lot of us, our minds are on so many people in so many places. And for those of us that are dealing with the loss of not the presence of our mothers for the first time, like myself and some of the others, and others not having their spouse with them for the first time. And amen. So myself and my siblings still moving forward without our mother. And some of us moving forward without a spouse. But we pray that God will continue to give us strength. Amen. If somebody would have told us we'd been able to stand, we would be like, oh no. But yet, here we are standing. Prophet is in the South with his family doing the eulogy for his brother-in-law. So we have to keep holding one another up in prayer. There's so much going on. And let us not be divided by little things. Let us not break friendship and fellowship by small things. Because so many things are going on. And you might not get an opportunity to get back to that person to make it right.
1: Amen.
0: So let us keep one another in prayer. I do want to say, too, as you said, talking about health, I also want to say last week we had the teaching, the women brought, prayer group brought together on trauma. And I was thinking that when there's a death, it can hit you so hard in so many ways. And as I put out of there, and those emotions can take a front seat and on stage when you least expect it and show up. Amen. Do anybody know what I'm talking about?
1: Oh, yes.
0: It has nothing to do with your salvation. It has nothing to do with how deep you are. Your title in the body of Christ. But these things will happen. So I was thinking about the shooting that happened there on Main Street. That there had to be trauma in a big way. Trauma, I say, because they was already dealing with the death of a loved one. And in the midst of that, they had to deal with chaos there at the funeral. We're not trying to judge nobody. We're not going to go there. We're just saying the things that people have to deal with. And now they end up having to deal with that on a daily basis. How many of you know when you experience something, it don't go away overnight?
1: Amen.
0: But it has a way of laying around. I didn't know we were going to go this way. But the Lord wants us to know that he's good and worthy to be praised. He also wants us to know that we have to reach out to somebody. If you're feeling locked in, blocked in, and anything else in, call on somebody. And then if they call, please listen.
1: Yeah.
0: Just listen. They might need to talk. If they made the call, it's about them.
1: Yeah.
0: Unless they say, how you doing, and give you permission to run on. But they might have a situation that they need you to listen to before they flip. You might be the very voice between you, them, and the time they would do something that's not good.
2: Amen.
0: Okay, Holy Spirit, are we finished with that?
2: Come on.
0: So let us stand. And I, mental health, I think Minister, Sister Melanie has already said she makes herself available, and she's there, and it's confidential. I have to say also, if there are those who have situation with drugs, alcohol, then we also have Sister Sarah, who is able to minister to them. Also, if you have a situation, and I promise you, Sister Sarah will also keep that, and your best confidentiality is not going to get there out.
2: Yes.
0: So all of us are dealing with something that we are going through. Brother Eugene talked a while back that some of us, it might not be drugs and alcohol, but it might be little Debbie might have a hooked on us. It might be Pepsi that has a hold on us. So now, looking at the scripture, and you know when I said I'm not going to be before you long, how many of you know that's a true thing? John 3:16 says, God so loved the world that he gave his only begotten son that whosoever believe in him shall not perish but have everlasting life. So what I want to use for a subject is love will find a way. Love will find a way. When we find that the world was upside down and inside out and all messed up, as Proverbs was said, tore up from the floor, that God knew that there needed to be someone to stand in the gap. So God so loved the world that he emptied out heaven, glory be to God, of his only begotten son, that he would come down on earth. Hallelujah. That save a wretch like us. And the Bible says that while we were yet sinners, Christ died for us. He didn't wait till we got fixed up, set up, and everything else. But while we was yet sinners, Christ died for us. Now we want to look at the knowing that in the scriptures that God has a character of that of a mother. Glory be to God. He's right there. If you turn your Bibles to Isaiah 66:3, it talks about God said, I will comfort you as a mother comfort her children. He said, I'll comfort you.
2: Yes.
0: So the Father has the mind, glory be to God, of a mother. So I'm going to comfort you. In other words, when you go through, I'm right there. The scripture tells us in the book of Proverbs 30, glory be to God, it says, and 10, who can find a virtuous woman? For her price is far above rubies.
2: Yes.
0: Glory be to God. Her price is far above rubies. There's nothing you can go out and buy that I'll beat. Glory be to God. The price, the love that a mother has. The mother will be there when I mess up.
2: Yes.
0: Hallelujah. I know I mess up, but my mother was still right there.
2: Yes.
0: You done messed up, but your mother never set you aside. Glory be to God. I look at it and I begin to think of the mother as a protector. Mother will go up against the judge.
2: Yes.
0: She'll go up against the courthouse.
2: Yes.
0: And even if a pit bull come after her child, mother will put herself in harm's way just to protect her child. So she's a protector. She'll go up against the lawyer in a courtroom. She'll go up against the officer. You let an officer pull up at the house in the front door. Who's going to be the first to get there? Mother will get there, glory be to God, and be right there. Mother is a cook, a chef. She can get in the kitchen when there seems to be nothing there, and you're trying to figure out where did she get that from. All I saw was a little bit of rice, but then you come to the table, it's a full meal. Glory be to God. Isn't that just like our mother? Glory be to God. Mother as a banker. Glory be to God. When they look around, they say they want to cut the lights off. You don't have the money to do this or that. But somehow, mother will come up with the money to pay the bill. Even though she'll let go of her own need, pushing aside what she desires, but she will be right there. Glory be to God, a mother, hallelujah, will say to you, go out there and get yourself in trouble again. See if I'm going to show up. Just see. You go out there and let something happen. See if I'm going to be right there. But my God, you let that happen. It might not be Mama's fault, but Mama is right there. She will show up and do what needs to be done. Glory be to God. I remember many times my mother, glory be to God, my brothers and I and sister and I remember my mother taking corn meal and making corn bread and then taking meal and making corn bread gravy. Glory be to God. All we saw was corn meal. But she came around the corner with a full dish. Glory be to God. Providing. That's our God. That's how good God is. He said, when you go through the fire, I'll be there. When you go through the flood, I'll be there. Our God is right there. For our God is a consuming fire. We have to trust God. He'll see you through. Hallelujah. Elder Hampton, I'm going to tell you to come and take a few words to share with the body. No, I think I'm going to ask Brother Eugene.
1: Amen.
0: A man's perspective.
3: Amen.
0: Hallelujah.
1: Amen.
0: Give us a couple of minutes.
1: Amen.
0: Hallelujah.
4: Hallelujah.
5: Amen. Amen. Amen. Amen. Speaking about mother's love. Amen.
1: Yes,
5: mother's love is so great. It's priceless. Amen.
1: Yes.
5: And as she said, no matter what you're going through, no matter obstacles or impediments or who has talked you down and who has said you'll never be nothing,
1: come on, Jesus.
5: Who has said you'll never make it, and who has said you're ugly, who has said you this and that, no matter how you look, the doctors, when she said, this is my child, amen.
1: Right.
5: And when she said it was her child, she loved that child, amen. No matter what the people may say, she still loves her child, amen. And sometimes there might have been a mother. They might have neglected the child, amen. Might have thrown him in the garbage can. Might have put him in an orphanage. There was another mother that came in that garbage can and took that child and said, this is going to be my child. Amen. There was somebody else that says, you know what, I'm going to go down to the orphan house, mother. And maybe this might, I might have five children in this house. But I'm going to go to the orphanage and grab one of them children and make them mine. Amen.
1: Make them mine.
5: That's a mother's love. Amen.
1: Yes,
5: a mother's love is priceless. Amen.
1: Yes,
5: a mother's love, if you were to put it on a shelf, they would sell out.
1: Yes, come on.
5: Because you can't buy it.
1: Amen.
5: It's not for sale. Amen.
1: Amen.
5: That is why we must always cherish and love our mothers when we have a chance to cherish and love them. Yes, they make us mad sometimes. Yes, sometimes we think we know more than they do, amen. Yes, sometimes, you know, no matter the age we get, we got this, amen. And they don't know anything no more, amen. But these are the same ones that know us, amen. That's why, amen. That's why, as a mother carried us for 9 months in the womb, amen. She is considered a God on earth, amen. Because she gave birth to life, amen. God placing her the ability to give life, amen.
1: Yes, yes.
5: And just like God, amen, he was able to speak things into existence, amen. The mother brought you and I to existence, amen. So there's a powerful, powerful, powerful a person in our mothers, amen. And if our mothers have left and gone, then we have memories, amen.
1: Yes.
5: We have memories that can say, oh man, I remember Mama used to do this.
1: Yes.
5: Yeah, Mama used to do that, you know?
1: Yes.
5: And we draw those memories, amen.
1: Yes, we do.
3: Amen.
5: Yes, mother's love.
3: God. Yes, God.
5: Amen.
1: Amen.
5: Happy Mother's Day. God bless, amen.

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2: Welcome to today's encouragement from Our Daily Bread. Sweeter Than Honey was written by Arthur Jackson and read by Wes Ward.
3: If you want to bring a smile to Jarrett's face, ask him about his bees. He's an apiarist, a beekeeper. Though our meetings in his backyard are not about bees, it's not uncommon for apiculture lessons to be a stimulating part of our conversations. But even better than bee talk is the nature-fresh, sweet taste of the golden-colored honey produced by Jarrett's hard-working bees. Good. In Psalm 119, verse 103, the psalmist exclaims, "How sweet are your words to my taste, sweeter than honey to my mouth." Closer examination of verses 97 to 104 reveals that the sweeter than honey comparison is just one of several phrases the writer uses to accent the supreme value of Scripture. "Your commands are always with me and make me wiser than my enemies. I have more insight than all my teachers, for I meditate on your statutes. I have more understanding than the elders, for I obey your precepts." The bottom line is that wholeheartedly embracing what God has revealed through the words of the Bible situates us to live well in this world. Similarly, when Jesus, the living Word, is experienced and valued, His followers, empowered by the Holy Spirit, are well positioned to live in ways that honor God and serve His purposes. Today's encouragement is to...

Thank you. Hello, hello, hello. God bless you. 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And remember,

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1: Has touched down in the country. 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
2: Welcome to today's encouragement from Our Daily Bread. 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
3: If you want to bring a smile to Jarrett's face, ask him about his bees. He's an apiarist, a beekeeper. Though our meetings in his backyard are not about bees, it's not uncommon for apiculture lessons to be a stimulating part of our conversations. But even better than bee talk is the nature fresh, sweet taste of the golden-colored honey produced by Jarrett's hard-working bees. Good. In Psalm 119, verse 103, the psalmist exclaims, "How sweet are your words to my taste, sweeter than honey to my mouth." Closer examination of verses 97 to 104 reveals that the sweeter than honey comparison is just one of several phrases the writer uses to accent the supreme value of Scripture. "Your commands are always with me and make me wiser than my enemies. I have more insight than all my teachers, for I meditate on your statutes. I have more understanding than the elders, for I obey your precepts." The bottom line is that wholeheartedly embracing what God has revealed through the words of the Bible situates us to live well in this world. Similarly, when Jesus, the living Word, is experienced and valued, His followers, empowered by the Holy Spirit, are well positioned to live in ways that honor God and serve His purposes. Today's encouragement was provided.

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God bless you. 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We would love to hear from you. And remember, God got the power to see you through.

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0: 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Where is that? 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Where it at?
1: In the choir stand. Where it at?
0: Hey!
1: In the choir stand.
0: Eddie, I want to go back to that. Gotta keep watching.
1: Where it at?
0: 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One, two, and ready.

0: It's in the choir, said baby. 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Where you at, choir members? God bless you.
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you want to bring a smile to Jarrett's face, ask him about his bees. He's an apiarist, a beekeeper. Though our meetings in his backyard are not about bees, it's not uncommon for apiculture lessons to be a stimulating part of our conversations. But even better than bee talk is the nature-fresh, sweet taste of the golden-colored honey produced by Jarrett's hard-working bees. Good. In Psalm 119, verse 103, the psalmist exclaims, "How sweet are your words to my taste, sweeter than honey to my mouth." Closer examination of verses 97 to 104 reveals that the sweeter than honey comparison is just one of several phrases the writer uses to accent the supreme value of Scripture. "Your commands are always with me and make me wiser than my enemies. I have more insight than all my teachers, for I meditate on your statutes. I have more understanding than the elders, for I obey your precepts." The bottom line is that wholeheartedly embracing what God has revealed through the words of the Bible situates us to live well in this world. Similarly, when Jesus, the living Word, is experienced and valued, His followers, empowered by the Holy Spirit, are well positioned to live in ways that honor God and serve His purposes. Today's encouragement was provided by

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We would love to hear from you. And remember, God got the power to see you.

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0: Welcome to today's encouragement from Our Daily Bread. Jesus, Our Substitute, was written by John Blaise and read by Wes Ward.
1: As the U.S. Civil War dragged on, both sides resorted to conscription to fill their ranks. Under the Confederate law, a draftee could dodge service by hiring a man who was exempt from the draft to replace him. In most cases, someone under or over the conscription age. Generally, the principal, as one evading the draft was called, paid a fee to the government as well as a large sum to his substitute. Only the wealthy could afford substitutes. In Romans 3, the Apostle Paul writes of the cosmic spiritual war where all have sinned and fall short of the glory of God, and the wages of sin is death. There was no clause or loophole that gave those with means some way out. But what about a substitute for us all? The writer to the Hebrews praises God who, in his infinite mercy, sent Jesus to be our substitute, to bear the punishment our sin deserved, to pay our debt by sacrificing the body of Jesus Christ once for all so that we would be made holy through his substitutionary sacrifice. We have died with Christ, and one day we will also live with him. That's the good news right there. Christ died for you and for me. The substitute took our place. We're now more than simply survivors of the war. We've become the sons and daughters of God. 98.7. Today's encouragement was provided by...

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Just wave your hand.

I like that little song. Work it out for me. Oh, work it out for me. Lord, I trust you and believe. Can y'all hear me?

Hello. God bless you. 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

0: Welcome to today's encouragement from Our Daily Bread. 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
1: As the U.S. Civil War dragged on, both sides resorted to conscription to fill their ranks. Under the Confederate law, a draftee could dodge service by hiring a man who was exempt from the draft to replace him. In most cases, someone under or over the conscription age. Generally, the principal, as one evading the draft was called, paid a fee to the government as well as a large sum to his substitute. Only the wealthy could afford substitutes. In Romans 3, the Apostle Paul writes of the cosmic spiritual war where all have sinned and fall short of the glory of God, and the wages of sin is death. There was no clause or loophole that gave those with means some way out. But what about a substitute for us all? The writer to the Hebrews praises God who, in his infinite mercy, sent Jesus to be our substitute, to bear the punishment our sin deserved, to pay our debt by sacrificing the body of Jesus Christ once for all so that we would be made holy through his substitutionary sacrifice. We have died with Christ, and one day we will also live with him. That's the good news right there. Christ died for you and for me. The substitute took our place. We're now more than simply survivors of the war. We've become the sons and daughters of God. Today's encouragement was provided by...

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God bless you. 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

0: 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Come on and sing it, Daryl.
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1: Welcome to today's encouragement from Our Daily Bread. Jesus, Our Substitute was written by John Blaze and read by Wes Ward.
2: As the U.S. Civil War dragged on, both sides resorted to conscription to fill their ranks. Under the Confederate law, a draftee could dodge service by hiring a man who was exempt from the draft to replace him. In most cases, someone under or over the conscription age. Generally, the principal, as one evading the draft was called, paid a fee to the government as well as a large sum to his substitute. Only the wealthy could afford substitutes. In Romans 3, the Apostle Paul writes of the cosmic spiritual war where all have sinned and fall short of the glory of God, and the wages of sin is death. There was no clause or loophole that gave those with means some way out. But what about a substitute for us all? The writer to the Hebrews praises God who, in his infinite mercy, sent Jesus to be our substitute, to bear the punishment our sin deserved, to pay our debt by sacrificing the body of Jesus Christ once for all so that we would be made holy through his substitutionary sacrifice. We have died with Christ, and one day we will also live with him. That's the good news right there. Christ died for you and for me. The substitute took our place. We're now more than simply survivors of the war. We've become the sons and daughters of God. Today's encouragement was provided by...

Hello. God bless you. This is Pastor Geraldine Finley, Senior Pastor of the Christian Community Outreach Church, coming to you from our new location, 591 New Park Avenue, West Hartford, Connecticut. 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Sunday morning, 11:25. 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
3: As the U.S. Civil War dragged on, both sides resorted to conscription to fill their ranks. Under the Confederate law, a draftee could dodge service by hiring a man who was exempt from the draft to replace him. In most cases, someone under or over the conscription age. Generally, the principal, as one evading the draft was called, paid a fee to the government as well as a large sum to his substitute. Only the wealthy could afford substitutes. In Romans 3, the Apostle Paul writes of the cosmic spiritual war where all have sinned and fall short of the glory of God, and the wages of sin is death. There was no clause or loophole that gave those with means some way out. But what about a substitute for us all? The writer to the Hebrews praises God who, in his infinite mercy, sent Jesus to be our substitute, to bear the punishment our sin deserved, to pay our debt by sacrificing the body of Jesus Christ once for all so that we would be made holy through his substitutionary sacrifice. We have died with Christ, and one day we will also live with him. That's the good news right there. Christ died for you and for me. The substitute took our place. We're now more than simply survivors of the war. We've become the sons and daughters of God. Today's encouragement.

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1: Hello, hello, hello. 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We would love to hear from you. And remember, God got the power to see you.

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2: Welcome to today's encouragement from Our Daily Bread. Jesus, Our Substitute, was written by John Blaise and read by Wes Ward.
3: As the U.S. Civil War dragged on, both sides resorted to conscription to fill their ranks. Under the Confederate law, a draftee could dodge service by hiring a man who was exempt from the draft to replace him. In most cases, someone under or over the conscription age. Generally, the principal, as one evading the draft was called, paid a fee to the government as well as a large sum to his substitute. Only the wealthy could afford substitutes. In Romans 3, the Apostle Paul writes of the cosmic spiritual war where all have sinned and fall short of the glory of God, and the wages of sin is death. There was no clause or loophole that gave those with means some way out. But what about a substitute for us all? The writer to the Hebrews praises God who, in his infinite mercy, sent Jesus to be our substitute, to bear the punishment our sin deserved, to pay our debt by sacrificing the body of Jesus Christ once for all so that we would be made holy through his substitutionary sacrifice. We have died with Christ, and one day we will also live with him. That's the good news right there. Christ died for you and for me. The substitute took our place. We're now more than simply survivors of the war. We've become the sons and daughters of God. Today's encouragement was provided by...

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God bless you. This is Pastor Geraldine Finley, Senior Pastor of the Christian Community Outreach Church, coming to you from our new location, 591 New Park Avenue, West Hartford, Connecticut. 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Sunday morning, 11:25. 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We would love to hear from you. And remember, God got the power to see you.

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1: Welcome to today's encouragement from Our Daily Bread. 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
2: As the U.S. Civil War dragged on, both sides resorted to conscription to fill their ranks. Under the Confederate law, a draftee could dodge service by hiring a man who was exempt from the draft to replace him. In most cases, someone under or over the conscription age. Generally, the principal, as one evading the draft was called, paid a fee to the government as well as a large sum to his substitute. Only the wealthy could afford substitutes. In Romans 3, the Apostle Paul writes of the cosmic spiritual war where all have sinned and fall short of the glory of God, and the wages of sin is death. There was no clause or loophole that gave those with means some way out. But what about a substitute for us all? The writer to the Hebrews praises God who, in his infinite mercy, sent Jesus to be our substitute, to bear the punishment our sin deserved, to pay our debt by sacrificing the body of Jesus Christ once for all so that we would be made holy through his substitutionary sacrifice. We have died with Christ, and one day we will also live with him. That's the good news right there. Christ died for you and for me. The substitute took our place. We're now more than simply survivors of the war. We've become the sons and daughters of God. Today's encouragement was provided.
3: Let's clap like this. Hey.

Hello. God bless you. 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We would love to hear from you. It's time to-

I'm pressing on until I see the goal. Pressing on cause he made me his own. So I take it and make it my own. Pressing even when I'm never prone. Faithful even when it's

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1: Can I talk to you? I know you got some questions. What's the hardest thing you're going through?

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2: Welcome to today's encouragement from Our Daily Bread. 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
3: As the U.S. Civil War dragged on, both sides resorted to conscription to fill their ranks. Under the Confederate law, a draftee could dodge service by hiring a man who was exempt from the draft to replace him. In most cases, someone under or over the conscription age. Generally, the principal, as one evading the draft was called, paid a fee to the government as well as a large sum to his substitute. Only the wealthy could afford substitutes. In Romans 3, the Apostle Paul writes of the cosmic spiritual war where all have sinned and fall short of the glory of God, and the wages of sin is death. There was no clause or loophole that gave those with means some way out. But what about a substitute for us all? The writer to the Hebrews praises God who, in his infinite mercy, sent Jesus to be our substitute, to bear the punishment our sin deserved, to pay our debt by sacrificing the body of Jesus Christ once for all so that we would be made holy through his substitutionary sacrifice. We have died with Christ, and one day we will also live with him. That's the good news right there. Christ died for you and for me. The substitute took our place. We're now more than simply survivors of the war. We've become the sons and daughters of God. Today's encouragement is

surrenderance tonight. Come on, I won't feed it to you. Our prayer tonight is that's our heart's cry. It sounds great put to music, but it doesn't

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Hello, hello, hello. God bless you. 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We would love to hear from you. And remember, God got the power to see.

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1: I thought I never would have made it. 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
1: Welcome to today's encouragement from Our Daily Bread. 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
2: As the U.S. Civil War dragged on, both sides resorted to conscription to fill their ranks. Under the Confederate law, a draftee could dodge service by hiring a man who was exempt from the draft to replace him. In most cases, someone under or over the conscription age. Generally, the principal, as one evading the draft was called, paid a fee to the government as well as a large sum to his substitute. Only the wealthy could afford substitutes. In Romans 3, the Apostle Paul writes of the cosmic spiritual war where all have sinned and fall short of the glory of God, and the wages of sin is death. There was no clause or loophole that gave those with means some way out. But what about a substitute for us all? The writer to the Hebrews praises God who, in his infinite mercy, sent Jesus to be our substitute, to bear the punishment our sin deserved, to pay our debt by sacrificing the body of Jesus Christ once for all, so that we would be made holy through his substitutionary sacrifice. We have died with Christ, and one day we will also live with him. That's the good news right there. Christ died for you and for me. The substitute took our place. We're now more than simply survivors of the war. We've become the sons and daughters of God.
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God bless you. This is Pastor Geraldine Finley, Senior Pastor of the Christian Community Outreach Church, coming to you from our new location, 591 New Park Avenue, West Hartford, Connecticut. 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Our online information, 712-439-3900, code 712-039. We would love to hear from you. And remember, God got the power.

0: I'm trading.
1: God started revealing this revelation. I had to upgrade the title. It's going to be trading faith. It's going to take you trading where you put your faith. And what we have to do, which is a very scary thing for people, is take our trust out of what's gotten us here and now put it, trade it for the presence of what God wants to do in our life. Trading faith is changing the faith that got you here for the faith that will take you there. Where is there your prophetic promise? Where is there you walking in purpose? When my anger's about to go crazy, I don't run to a bottle. That's what I used to trust. That's what got me here. I don't run to money and being a workaholic. That's what I used to trust. That's where I used to put my faith. I don't even run to my husband or wife because they are not the source. They are just a resource. I am trading where I used to go, and I'm putting it in the one who can actually heal me.
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1: Welcome to today's encouragement from Our Daily Bread. 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
2: As the U.S. Civil War dragged on, both sides resorted to conscription to fill their ranks. Under the Confederate law, a draftee could dodge service by hiring a man who was exempt from the draft to replace him. In most cases, someone under or over the conscription age. Generally, the principal, as one evading the draft was called, paid a fee to the government as well as a large sum to his substitute. Only the wealthy could afford substitutes. In Romans 3, the Apostle Paul writes of the cosmic spiritual war where all have sinned and fall short of the glory of God, and the wages of sin is death. There was no clause or loophole that gave those with means some way out. But what about a substitute for us all? The writer to the Hebrews praises God who, in his infinite mercy, sent Jesus to be our substitute, to bear the punishment our sin deserved, to pay our debt by sacrificing the body of Jesus Christ once for all, so that we would be made holy through his substitutionary sacrifice. We have died with Christ, and one day we will also live with him. That's the good news right there. Christ died for you and for me. The substitute took our place. We're now more than simply survivors of the war. We've become the sons and daughters of

0: Hello, hello, hello. God bless you. This is Pastor Geraldine Finley, Senior Pastor of the Christian Community Outreach Church, coming to you from our new location, 591 New Park Avenue, West Hartford, Connecticut. 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
1: Donna, pray for us. 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

0: Welcome to today's encouragement from Our Daily Bread. 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
1: As the U.S. Civil War dragged on, both sides resorted to conscription to fill their ranks. Under the Confederate law, a draftee could dodge service by hiring a man who was exempt from the draft to replace him. In most cases, someone under or over the conscription age. Generally, the principal, as one evading the draft was called, paid a fee to the government as well as a large sum to his substitute. Only the wealthy could afford substitutes. In Romans 3, the Apostle Paul writes of the cosmic spiritual war where all have sinned and fall short of the glory of God, and the wages of sin is death. There was no clause or loophole that gave those with means some way out. But what about a substitute for us all? The writer to the Hebrews praises God who, in his infinite mercy, sent Jesus to be our substitute, to bear the punishment our sin deserved, to pay our debt by sacrificing the body of Jesus Christ once for all, so that we would be made holy through his substitutionary sacrifice. We have died with Christ, and one day we will also live with him. That's the good news right there. Christ died for you and for me. The substitute took our place. We're now more than simply survivors of the war. We've become the sons and daughters of God. 98.7. Today's encouragement was provided by...

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God bless you. 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

If Rance Adams here, he say, I need you to work it out. 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

0: Welcome to today's encouragement from Our Daily Bread. Jesus, Our Substitute was written by John Blaise and read by Wes Ward.
1: As the U.S. Civil War dragged on, both sides resorted to conscription to fill their ranks. Under the Confederate law, a draftee could dodge service by hiring a man who was exempt from the draft to replace him. In most cases, someone under or over the conscription age. Generally, the principal, as one evading the draft was called, paid a fee to the government as well as a large sum to his substitute. Only the wealthy could afford substitutes. In Romans 3, the Apostle Paul writes of the cosmic spiritual war where all have sinned and fall short of the glory of God, and the wages of sin is death. There was no clause or loophole that gave those with means some way out. But what about a substitute for us all? The writer to the Hebrews praises God who, in his infinite mercy, sent Jesus to be our substitute, to bear the punishment our sin deserved, to pay our debt by sacrificing the body of Jesus Christ once for all, so that we would be made holy through his substitutionary sacrifice. We have died with Christ, and one day we will also live with him. That's the good news right there. Christ died for you and for me. The substitute took our place. We're now more than simply survivors of the war. We've become the sons and daughters of God. 98.7. Today's encouragement was provided.

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God bless you. 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
3: As the U.S. Civil War dragged on, both sides resorted to conscription to fill their ranks. Under the Confederate law, a draftee could dodge service by hiring a man who was exempt from the draft to replace him. In most cases, someone under or over the conscription age. Generally, the principal, as one evading the draft was called, paid a fee to the government as well as a large sum to his substitute. Only the wealthy could afford substitutes. In Romans 3, the Apostle Paul writes of the cosmic spiritual war where all have sinned and fall short of the glory of God, and the wages of sin is death. There was no clause or loophole that gave those with means some way out. But what about a substitute for us all? The writer to the Hebrews praises God who, in his infinite mercy, sent Jesus to be our substitute, to bear the punishment our sin deserved, to pay our debt by sacrificing the body of Jesus Christ once for all, so that we would be made holy through his substitutionary sacrifice. We have died with Christ, and one day we will also live with him. That's the good news right there. Christ died for you and for me. The substitute took our place. We're now more than simply survivors of the war. We've become the sons and daughters of God.
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God bless you. 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

0: 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Jesus, Our Substitute was written by John Blaze and read by Wes Ward.
1: As the U.S. Civil War dragged on, both sides resorted to conscription to fill their ranks. Under the Confederate law, a draftee could dodge service by hiring a man who was exempt from the draft to replace him. In most cases, someone under or over the conscription age. Generally, the principal, as one evading the draft was called, paid a fee to the government as well as a large sum to his substitute. Only the wealthy could afford substitutes. In Romans 3, the Apostle Paul writes of the cosmic spiritual war where all have sinned and fall short of the glory of God, and the wages of sin is death. There was no clause or loophole that gave those with means some way out. But what about a substitute for us all? The writer to the Hebrews praises God who, in his infinite mercy, sent Jesus to be our substitute, to bear the punishment our sin deserved, to pay our debt by sacrificing the body of Jesus Christ once for all, so that we would be made holy through his substitutionary sacrifice. We have died with Christ, and one day we will also live with him. That's the good news right there. Christ died for you and for me. The substitute took our place. We're now more than simply survivors of the war. We've become the sons and daughters of God.
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Hello. God bless you. This is Pastor Geraldine Finley, Senior Pastor of the Christian Community Outreach Church, coming to you from our new location, 591 New Park Avenue, West Hartford, Connecticut. 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
2: Welcome to today's encouragement from Our Daily Bread. 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
3: As the U.S. Civil War dragged on, both sides resorted to conscription to fill their ranks. Under the Confederate law, a draftee could dodge service by hiring a man who was exempt from the draft to replace him. In most cases, someone under or over the conscription age. Generally, the principal, as one evading the draft was called, paid a fee to the government as well as a large sum to his substitute. Only the wealthy could afford substitutes. In Romans 3, the Apostle Paul writes of the cosmic spiritual war where all have sinned and fall short of the glory of God, and the wages of sin is death. There was no clause or loophole that gave those with means some way out. But what about a substitute for us all? The writer to the Hebrews praises God who, in his infinite mercy, sent Jesus to be our substitute, to bear the punishment our sin deserved, to pay our debt by sacrificing the body of Jesus Christ once for all so that we would be made holy through his substitutionary sacrifice. We have died with Christ, and one day we will also live with him. That's the good news right there. Christ died for you and for me. The substitute took our place. We're now more than simply survivors of the war. We've become the sons and daughters of God. Today's encouragement was provided by...

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God bless you. This is Pastor Geraldine Finley, Senior Pastor of the Christian Community Outreach Church, coming to you from our new location, 591 New Park Avenue, West Hartford, Connecticut. 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
1: Welcome to today's encouragement from Our Daily Bread. 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
2: As the U.S. Civil War dragged on, both sides resorted to conscription to fill their ranks. Under the Confederate law, a draftee could dodge service by hiring a man who was exempt from the draft to replace him. In most cases, someone under or over the conscription age. Generally, the principal, as one evading the draft was called, paid a fee to the government as well as a large sum to his substitute. Only the wealthy could afford substitutes. In Romans 3, the Apostle Paul writes of the cosmic spiritual war where all have sinned and fall short of the glory of God, and the wages of sin is death. There was no clause or loophole that gave those with means some way out. But what about a substitute for us all? The writer to the Hebrews praises God who, in His infinite mercy, sent Jesus to be our substitute, to bear the punishment our sin deserved, to pay our debt by sacrificing the body of Jesus Christ once for all, so that we would be made holy through His substitutionary sacrifice. We have died with Christ, and one day we will also live with Him. That's the good news right there. Christ died for you and for me. The substitute took our place. We're now more than simply survivors of the war. We've become the sons and daughters of God.

Hello. God bless you. This is Pastor Geraldine Finley, Senior Pastor of the Christian Community Outreach Church, coming to you from our new location, 591 New Park Avenue, West Hartford, Connecticut. 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We would love to hear from you. And remember, God got the power to see you through.

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0: Welcome to today's encouragement from Our Daily Bread. Jesus, Our Substitute was written by John Blaise and read by Wes Ward.
1: As the U.S. Civil War dragged on, both sides resorted to conscription to fill their ranks. Under the Confederate law, a draftee could dodge service by hiring a man who was exempt from the draft to replace him. In most cases, someone under or over the conscription age. Generally, the principal, as one evading the draft was called, paid a fee to the government as well as a large sum to his substitute. Only the wealthy could afford substitutes. In Romans 3, the Apostle Paul writes of the cosmic spiritual war where all have sinned and fall short of the glory of God, and the wages of sin is death. There was no clause or loophole that gave those with means some way out. But what about a substitute for us all? The writer to the Hebrews praises God who, in his infinite mercy, sent Jesus to be our substitute, to bear the punishment our sin deserved, to pay our debt by sacrificing the body of Jesus Christ once for all so that we would be made holy through his substitutionary sacrifice. We have died with Christ, and one day we will also live with him. That's the good news right there. Christ died for you and for me. The substitute took our place. We're now more than simply survivors of the war. We've become the sons and daughters of God. Today's encouragement was provided by our...

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God bless you. 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We would love to hear from you. And remember, God got the power.

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1: Thank you so much. Does anybody love the Lord tonight? What an awesome privilege it is to be alive and to be saved. Oh, come on. The world embraces confusion. For those of us who know that Jesus is Lord, we're glad to be saved. Anybody glad you told the Lord yes? Ooh, hallelujah. You know, I've been in a lot of situations.

0: 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Where is that? In the choir stand. Where it at?
1: In the choir stand. Where it at?
0: Hey!
1: In the choir stand.
0: Annie, I want to go back to that. Gotta keep watching.
1: Where it at?
0: Do that break. One, two, and ready, you do it.

0: 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Yes, it is. Anybody still singing the choir? Where you at, choir members? God bless you. Oh,
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1: Welcome to today's encouragement from Our Daily Bread. 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
2: As the U.S. Civil War dragged on, both sides resorted to conscription to fill their ranks. Under the Confederate law, a draftee could dodge service by hiring a man who was exempt from the draft to replace him. In most cases, someone under or over the conscription age. Generally, the principal, as one evading the draft was called, paid a fee to the government as well as a large sum to his substitute. Only the wealthy could afford substitutes. In Romans 3, the Apostle Paul writes of the cosmic spiritual war where all have sinned and fall short of the glory of God, and the wages of sin is death. There was no clause or loophole that gave those with means some way out. But what about a substitute for us all? The writer to the Hebrews praises God who, in his infinite mercy, sent Jesus to be our substitute, to bear the punishment our sin deserved, to pay our debt by sacrificing the body of Jesus Christ once for all, so that we would be made holy through his substitutionary sacrifice. We have died with Christ, and one day we will also live with him. That's the good news right there. Christ died for you and for me. The substitute took our place. We're now more than simply survivors of the war. We've become the sons and daughters of God. Today's encouragement was provided.

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0: 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What? Triple for your trauma.
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2: Welcome to today's encouragement from Our Daily Bread. 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
3: As the U.S. Civil War dragged on, both sides resorted to conscription to fill their ranks. Under the Confederate law, a draftee could dodge service by hiring a man who was exempt from the draft to replace him. In most cases, someone under or over the conscription age. Generally, the principal, as one evading the draft was called, paid a fee to the government as well as a large sum to his substitute. Only the wealthy could afford substitutes. In Romans 3, the Apostle Paul writes of the cosmic spiritual war where all have sinned and fall short of the glory of God, and the wages of sin is death. There was no clause or loophole that gave those with means some way out. But what about a substitute for us all? The writer to the Hebrews praises God who, in his infinite mercy, sent Jesus to be our substitute, to bear the punishment our sin deserved, to pay our debt by sacrificing the body of Jesus Christ once for all, so that we would be made holy through his substitutionary sacrifice. We have died with Christ, and one day we will also live with him. That's the good news right there. Christ died for you and for me. The substitute took our place. We're now more than simply survivors of the war. We've become the sons and daughters of God.

If Rance Adams here, he'd say, I need you to work it out. Work it out. Just wave your hand.

I like that little song.

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God bless you. 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We would love to hear from you. When

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1: Welcome to today's encouragement from Our Daily Bread. 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
2: As the U.S. Civil War dragged on, both sides resorted to conscription to fill their ranks. Under the Confederate law, a draftee could dodge service by hiring a man who was exempt from the draft to replace him. In most cases, someone under or over the conscription age. Generally, the principal, as one evading the draft was called, paid a fee to the government as well as a large sum to his substitute. Only the wealthy could afford substitutes. In Romans 3, the Apostle Paul writes of the cosmic spiritual war where all have sinned and fall short of the glory of God, and the wages of sin is death. There was no clause or loophole that gave those with means some way out. But what about a substitute for us all? The writer to the Hebrews praises God who, in His infinite mercy, sent Jesus to be our substitute, to bear the punishment our sin deserved, to pay our debt by sacrificing the body of Jesus Christ once for all so that we would be made holy through His substitutionary sacrifice. We have died with Christ, and one day we will also live with Him. That's the good news right there. Christ died for you and for me. The substitute took our place. We're now more than simply survivors of the war. We've become the sons and daughters of God. Today's encouragement was provided.

0: hello, hello. God bless you. This is Pastor Geraldine Finley, Senior Pastor of the Christian Community Outreach Church, coming to you from our new location, 591 New Park Avenue, West Hartford, Connecticut. 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
2: As the U.S. Civil War dragged on, both sides resorted to conscription to fill their ranks. Under the Confederate law, a draftee could dodge service by hiring a man who was exempt from the draft to replace him. In most cases, someone under or over the conscription age. Generally, the principal, as one evading the draft was called, paid a fee to the government as well as a large sum to his substitute. Only the wealthy could afford substitutes. In Romans 3, the Apostle Paul writes of the cosmic spiritual war where all have sinned and fall short of the glory of God, and the wages of sin is death. There was no clause or loophole that gave those with means some way out. But what about a substitute for us all? The writer to the Hebrews praises God who, in his infinite mercy, sent Jesus to be our substitute, to bear the punishment our sin deserved, to pay our debt by sacrificing the body of Jesus Christ once for all so that we would be made holy through his substitutionary sacrifice. We have died with Christ, and one day we will also live with him. That's the good news right there. Christ died for you and for me. The substitute took our place. We're now more than simply survivors of the war. We've become the sons and daughters of God. Today's encouragement was brought

Oh, hello, hello. God bless you. 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We would love to hear from you. 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
1: Welcome to today's encouragement from Our Daily Bread. 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
2: As the U.S. Civil War dragged on, both sides resorted to conscription to fill their ranks. Under the Confederate law, a draftee could dodge service by hiring a man who was exempt from the draft to replace him. In most cases, someone under or over the conscription age. Generally, the principal, as one evading the draft was called, paid a fee to the government as well as a large sum to his substitute. Only the wealthy could afford substitutes. In Romans 3, the Apostle Paul writes of the cosmic spiritual war where all have sinned and fall short of the glory of God, and the wages of sin is death. There was no clause or loophole that gave those with means some way out. But what about a substitute for us all? The writer to the Hebrews praises God who, in his infinite mercy, sent Jesus to be our substitute, to bear the punishment our sin deserved, to pay our debt by sacrificing the body of Jesus Christ once for all so that we would be made holy through his substitutionary sacrifice. We have died with Christ, and one day we will also live with him. That's the good news right there. Christ died for you and for me. The substitute took our place. We're now more than simply survivors of the war. We've become the sons and daughters of God. Today's encouragement was provided by